0: Overture to the Magic Harp by Franz Schubert. The New York Philharmonic was conducted by Alan Gilbert. In a moment, we'll serve our main course when Alan Gilbert leads a performance of the Symphony No. 6 by Mahler. I'm Alec Baldwin, and you're listening to the New York Philharmonic this week.
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0: Gustav Mahler's Symphony No. 6 was composed between 1903 and 1904. Though the work's subtitled Tragic does not appear in the score, no less a figure than Bruno Walter attested to its authenticity. This subtitle was also included in the printed programs for the first Viennese performance of the work in 1907. The Symphony No. 6 was only heard 7 times during the composer's lifetime. Even now, it remains one of Mahler's less frequently performed works. The composer's widow, Alma Schindler Mahler, said that she believed no other work had been so directly personal to her husband as the Sixth. She went on to describe how her husband had represented her musically in the soaring violins of the first movement of this symphony. She also described how the composer anticipated his own death in the music, particularly in the finale. Here, she says her husband, quote, described a hero felled by 3 blows from fate, the last of which must sound like the stroke of an axe, unquote. And now we hear the Symphony No. 6 in A minor by Gustav Mahler. Alan Gilbert conducts the New York Philharmonic.

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0: Yes, indeed. The sound of Miss Ernestine Anderson from Love Makes the Changes. Nightlife Ain't No Good Life. Supported by Lafayette Harris on piano, Chip Jackson bass, and Rodney Jones on guitar with Carl Allen on drums. A great lady, Ernestine Anderson. Such a great recording that is. Recorded in New York, July 15th, 2003. You're with Dee Alexander, and this is Jazz.
1: A warming trend starts into the weekend. Your WVTF music forecast will be mostly clear tonight as winds die down some too, lows in the upper 30s and mid-40s. Some sunshine Friday, although a few more clouds try to work in later on, a little breezy with highs climbing into the upper 60s and mid-70s, a mix of sun and clouds across the listening area Saturday, a shower or storm possible later on as well, winds pick up some too, warm with highs in the mid-70s to mid-80s.
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Bill Evans from Everybody Still Digs Bill Evans. Peace, peace. And before that, the John Coltrane Sextet, title track from the recording, Dakar. Here's Betty Carter. Spring can really hang you up the most.

0: Oh, thank you for allowing me to do that.
1: Such a crowd pleaser, Miss Betty Carter. Whenever she was in town and I wasn't working, I was right there, front and center, taking notes from the great Betty Carter, from the audience with Betty Carter, taking chances, never doing a song the same way twice, supported by John Hicks on piano, Curtis Lundy bass, Kenny Washington on drums. Spring can really hang you up the most. And you've heard it right here with me, D. Alexander. This is Jazz.

0: composer, arranger, musician Oliver Lake and his big band from the recording Wheels doing a phenomenal job on The Whole World, an Outkast composition. Right before that, we heard from Nicholas Payton from his recording Triune with Unconditional Love. Esperanza Spalding on vocals and on bass. Let's continue with Gregory Porter from Liquid Spirit. When Love Was King.
1: Once

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0: from his final recording, Mr. Jimmy Heath on tenor, from his recording Love Letter. The Ballad from Upper Neighbor's Suite, supported by Lewis Nash on drums, Kenny Barron piano, Herb Wong on bass. Thank you for joining me during this hour. Had a great time, as always, sharing this music with you. Have any questions or comments, please reach out to us by email at jazznetwork@wfmt.com. Look forward to hearing from you. You're with D. Alexander. Take good care of yourself. This is Jazz.
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0: Ernest Dawkins' New Horizons Redux, 45 years of great black music. We heard Mingus Peace, and this hour is dedicated to peace. Peace unto you and to your families. You're with D. Alexander. This is Jazz.
1: A warming trend starts into the weekend. Your WVTF music forecast will be mostly clear tonight as winds die down some too, lows in the upper 30s and mid-40s. Some sunshine Friday, although a few more clouds try to work in later on, a little breezy with highs climbing into the upper 60s and mid-70s, a mix of sun and clouds across the listening area Saturday, a shower or a storm possible later on as well. Winds pick up some too, warm, with highs in the mid-70s to mid-80s.
2: 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I live in Roanoke, and I listen to WVTF. I first discovered NPR during the Watergate hearings in 1973. I still tune in to Radio IQ daily to keep up with the news, culture, and community as I go about my life. Some giggles, some tears, and lately, plenty of, oh my goodness, I can't believe that's happening. Thank you, NPR, for broadening and enriching my life.

the voice of Roxana Ahmed, Argentine expat singer, educator, beautiful composition entitled Peaceful, supported by Edward Perez on bass, Ludwig Alfonso on drums, Martin Bergerano on piano, and Mark Small on saxophone. And before that, Mr. Kenny Garrett with his composition, May Peace Be Unto Them, from his recording, Beyond the Wall. Here's Doug Kern with Search for Peace from Free for All.

from the recording Unforeseen Blessings, The Leaders, with Peacemaker, Cecil McBee composition. He's on bass. Lester Bowie trumpet, Chico Freeman saxophone, Arthur Blythe saxophone, Kirk Lightsey piano, and Don Moyer on drums during this hour of music of peace. You're with D. Alexander. This is Jazz.

Louis Armstrong and Leon Thomas from Liberation Music with their version of The Creator Has a Master Plan. Right before that, we heard from Joey Alexander from his recording Eclipse with his composition entitled Peace. Here's Rochelle Farrell with Peace on Earth.

Bassman Rodney Whitaker from Outrospection, the music of Greg Hill. On the subject of peace, we heard the composition, The Peace Song, supported by Mr. Whitaker, of course, is on bass with Xavier Davis on piano, Dana Hall drums, with Etienne Charles trumpet, and Marcus Elliott also on saxophone. Before that, we heard the illustrious voice of Rachelle Farrell from Peace on Earth. Let's continue with Perry Smith, the title track from his recording, Peace.

0: Perry Smith guitar, Sam Manai bass, Dan Schnell drums. With peace. Thank you for joining me during this hour. You're with D. Alexander. This is Jazz.
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0: A warming trend starts into the weekend. Your WVTF music forecast will be mostly clear tonight as winds die down some too, lows in the upper 30s and mid 40s. Some sunshine Friday, although a few more clouds try to work in later on, a little breezy with highs climbing into the upper 60s and mid 70s, a mix of sun and clouds across the listening area Saturday, a shower or storm possible later on as well. Winds pick up some too, warm with highs in the mid 70s to mid 80s.
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2: There's a fictional story about the life of a court painter during the very real time of the Peasants' War in Germany, a time when society rose up to revolt against feudalism. A very real painter portrayed this uprising, and in turn these paintings inspired German composer Paul Hindemith. Now, initially, Hindemith wasn't really that interested in crafting this music, but after the Nazis rose to power in Germany, he just felt compelled. This slice of history portrayed as an opera later this hour. I'm Melanie Renata. This is Music Through the Night. There's a dark, dramatic sense of beauty that moves through this hour of music. The depths of it felt here in this work by William Grant Still. Violinist Zena Schiff and the Royal Scottish National Orchestra with the ghostly Pastorella.

0: fully French feel, a sonatine from French harpist and composer Marcel Tournier, performed for you there by the French quartet Quatuor Vos and harpist Emmanuel Saison.
1: A warming trend starts into the weekend. Your WVTF music forecast will be mostly clear tonight as winds die down some too, lows in the upper 30s and mid-40s. Some sunshine Friday, although a few more clouds try to work in later on. A little breezy with highs climbing into the upper 60s and mid-70s. A mix of sun and clouds across the listening area Saturday. A shower or storm possible later on as well. Winds pick up some too, warm, with highs in the mid-70s to mid-80s.
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0: This symphony was started, then tucked away some time passed. The composer picked it back up, added a little more to it, and then put it away again. Franz Schubert never quite finished this, but what he left behind is so powerful, you'll barely notice it's done after only two movements. You'll get swept into this haunting, unfinished symphony later this hour. I'm Melanie Renata. This is Music Through the Night. The mood gets a little dark this hour with some gentle nostalgic melancholy, but some bright moments burst through in this work, Carl Maria von Weber's first piano concerto in C major. Pianist Gerhard Opitz sort of saunters and then scurries, leaps and soars alongside the Bavarian Radio Symphony.

0: the Berlin Philharmonic with a symphony that has no clear closure. Probably why it's known as the Unfinished Symphony by Schubert, his 8th in B minor. 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
1: A warming trend starts into the weekend. Your WVTF music forecast will be mostly clear tonight as winds die down some too, lows in the upper 30s and mid-40s. Some sunshine Friday, although a few more clouds try to work in later on, a little breezy with highs climbing into the upper 60s and mid-70s, a mix of sun and clouds across the listening area Saturday, a shower or storm possible later on as well, winds pick up some too, warm with highs in the mid-70s to mid-80s.
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0: This music sounds like it's chilly. Cold, dark, a little uneasy. Definitely carries the essence of a brisk wind. May feel a bit like a thick forest with trees that seem ominous like giants, leafless and swaying in the wind. It's a tone poem from Arnold Bax. Will really make you glad it's spring. It's on the way. I'm Melanie Renata. This is Music Through the Night. Within Edward Elgar's catalog, you'll find some music referred to as his shed music. It's from his early days when he was just a scrappy musician making music with friends in a shed. The music offers a glimpse into his budding greatness, of course. And you'll hear it here in his Six Promenades, performed by the Athena Ensemble.

0: Vernon Handley conducting the BBC Philharmonic for an ominous work by Arnold Bax called November Woods.
1: Warming up quite a bit into the weekend and beyond, here's your WVTF music forecast. Some sunshine today, although a few more clouds try to work in later on. A little breezy with high temperatures climbing into the upper 60s and mid-70s. This evening, partly cloudy, low temperatures in the mid-40s and lower 50s. 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
0: Richard Wagner is known best for his gorgeous operatic works. Some call those music dramas. But before all of that, he was a teenager in Leipzig, 19 years old, and he had just spent 6 weeks furiously writing his one and only symphony. He had just transcribed Beethoven's Ninth by hand, essentially teaching himself the language of the orchestra, note by note. He crafted his symphony before his operatic pivot. So the question is, what does this future operatic titan sound like before he became one? Well, this is the answer, and it's on the way. I'm Melanie Renata. This is Music Through the Night. Before the power of that piece by Wagner, you get to bask in the power of seasonal change. This is Songs of Springtime, performed by the National Chamber Choir of Ireland, Paul Hillier at the podium.

0: The Tokyo Metropolitan Symphony with a rarely performed piece by Richard Wagner, his Symphony in C Major.
1: Warming up quite a bit into the weekend and beyond, here's your WVTF music forecast. Some sunshine today, although a few more clouds try to work in later on. A little breezy with high temperatures climbing into the upper 60s and mid 70s. This evening, partly cloudy, low temperatures in the mid 40s and lower 50s. 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
0: Of course, there's an essence of Debussy here in one of his early works, but it becomes something that you probably wouldn't imagine when you think of Debussy. One of his earliest compositions, a work that offers a glimpse into how Debussy, a former piano student, found his musical voice as a composer. Originally composed as four pieces for piano, four hands, this orchestrated version is coming up later this hour. I'm Melanie Renata. I'm so glad you're here. Please, stay with me.

0: The Fun and Flashy Flower Festival in Genzano Pas de Deux by Edward Hellstead, Richard Bonning conducting the London Symphony. I'm Melanie Renata. Thank you for being here. There is some Ukrainian inspiration that makes its way into a deeply Polish piece by Chopin. It's coming up in just a minute.
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1: Within Ukrainian folk music, there's a melancholic melody known as a dumka. That musical concept was woven into this fantasy on Polish airs by Chopin. Pianist Jan Leszczycki here with the North German Radio Elbphilharmonie.

the North German radio Elbphilharmonie and pianist Jan Leszczycki with a potpourri of Polish themes, a fantasy on Polish airs in A major by Chopin.

0: I'm Melanie Renata, and sounds of a garden in late spring are going to bud and bloom in just a bit.
1: Warming up quite a bit into the weekend and beyond, here's your WVTF music forecast. Some sunshine today, although a few more clouds try to work in later on. A little breezy with high temperatures climbing into the upper 60s and mid-70s. This evening, partly cloudy, low temperatures in the mid-40s and lower 50s. 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
0: This petite suite is often considered the least Debussy-esque piece in his entire catalog, but it's got a flavor that kept Debussy fans wanting more. It's an early work from him, just like a garden. It's part of how he grew. Here's the Lyon National Orchestra.

0: 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Violinist Anand-Sophie Mutter and the New York Philharmonic, Beethoven's Second Romance in F Major. 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

0: The Ulster Orchestra sharing a powerful joy in a G minor key, Charles Stanford's Fifth Irish Rhapsody. You leave Ireland now for an adventure in Paris. In just a minute, I'm Melanie Renata.
1: Warming up quite a bit into the weekend and beyond, here's your WVTF music forecast. Some sunshine today, although a few more clouds try to work in later on. A little breezy with high temperatures climbing into the upper 60s and mid 70s. This evening, partly cloudy, low temperatures in the mid 40s and lower 50s. 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
2: 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And trumpeter Håkon Hardenberger proves why the New York Times described him as the greatest trumpet player in the galaxy. I'm Steve Seal. That's next time on APM's Symphony Cast.

0: The Malmö Symphony Orchestra and Vasily Sinaisky with carnival music from Franz Schmidt's Notre Dame. Straight ahead, you'll meet a grumpy old bear.
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1: Not that you or I would ever be in a position to fight a bear, or at least I hope we won't be in that situation. What is a person supposed to do? There seems to be more not supposed to do's. I mean, you're not supposed to run, you're not supposed to stay still, don't face it, don't turn away, than what to do's, from what I've read and heard. Well, here's a bear that's old and grumpy, but in like a lovable way. Bassoonist Junko Kuro and pianist Mitsutaka Shiraisuke perform The Grumpy Old Bear.

0: the Vienna Volksoper Orchestra with Franz Bauer Teusels, and Franz Bauer Teusels with Strauss's Künstlerleben Walzer.
1: Warming up quite a bit into the weekend and beyond, here's your WVTF music forecast. Some sunshine today, although a few more clouds try to work in later on. A little breezy with high temperatures climbing into the upper 60s and mid 70s. This evening, partly cloudy, low temperatures in the mid 40s and lower 50s. 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
0: Secrets. Drama. Daggers. Gioachino Rossini set the stage when he premiered Otello in Naples, 1816. The opera usually features three major tenor roles. Later this hour, you'll hear the orchestral take with the National Philharmonic Orchestra. I'm Vernon Neal. You'll hear the overture from Rossini's Otello.
3: Live from NPR News in Washington, I'm Korva Coleman. President Trump is flying back to the U.S. from China. He wrapped up his state visit there today with a final meeting with President Xi. White House officials say there is some movement within China to allow American beef producers to start selling their products to China again. NPR's Tamara Keith says Trump claims China is going to buy more Boeing aircraft and American soybeans.
4: China has made purchase commitments in the past only to fall short. The bigger picture here, though, is that a year ago, there was a raging and destructive trade war between the two nations. Last fall, Trump and Xi got together and brought things to something of a truce. And this visit further stabilizes that.
3: NPR's Tamara Keith in Beijing. No specific details of any potential sales have been announced, so the size of any Chinese purchases of U.S. soybeans or beef is not known. The director of the CIA has wrapped up a visit to Havana. He talked about intelligence cooperation between the U.S. and Cuba. NPR's Ada Peralta says the talks were underscored by elevated tension between the two countries.
5: In a statement, the Cuban government says CIA Director John Ratcliffe flew to Havana with a delegation to meet with his counterpart at the Ministry of the Interior. As part of the political dialogue, the Cuban government says it demonstrated that Cuba poses no threat to the United States. It insists Cuba does not have any, quote, foreign military or intelligence bases on its territory, and it has never supported any hostile activity against the U.S. The visit comes as the situation on the island becomes critical. Protesters took to the street across Havana Wednesday night, and Cuba's energy minister says they have run out of fuel, meaning blackouts are likely to continue across the country. Ada Peralta, NPR News, Mexico City.
3: Gun rights groups in the U.S. say they're more optimistic about their chances to overturn regional bans on AR-15 rifles. They note that the Justice Department has taken up that cause. NPR's Martin Costi reports the Justice Department is now framing this matter as a civil rights issue.
6: Groups like Gun Owners of America have welcomed the DOJ's recent creation of a Second Amendment section inside its Civil Rights Division, which is now suing the city of Denver for restricting access to firearms such as AR-15s. On the gun control side, Adam Skaggs of Giffords Law Center says the DOJ may boost efforts to roll back such restrictions.
7: The resources and the credibility, to the extent DOJ is retaining credibility, of the government are significant.
6: The Supreme Court has not yet agreed to review the legality of local bans on semi-automatic rifles, but a few cases are reportedly under consideration. Martin Kosty, NPR News.
3: On Wall Street, in pre-market trading, Dow futures are lower. Dow futures are down more than 300 points. This is NPR.
8: This is the Composer's Datebook for May 15th. I'm John Burge. If you Google Verdi and Royal Albert Hall, you'll probably be directed to a very fine Italian restaurant named after the famous Italian opera composer, located in that famous British concert venue. But back in 1875, the combination of Verdi and the Royal Albert Hall meant not a hot meal, but a hot ticket for Londoners. On today's date that year, a chorus of more than 1,000 and an orchestra of 150 assembled at Royal Albert Hall to give the UK premiere of Verdi's Requiem Mass, a brand new sacred work to be conducted by the composer himself. Verdi's Requiem had received its world premiere almost exactly 1 year earlier, May 22, 1874, to be exact, at the Church of San Marco in Milan, a performance also conducted by the composer. Although it was premiered in a church, 3 days later, Verdi brought his Requiem to Milan's La Scala Opera House and cast the lead singers from his latest opera, Aida, as the four vocal soloists. Commentators ever since have noted shared musical similarities of mood, color, and drama in these two works, and even quipped that Verdi's Requiem might just be his greatest opera. Composer's Datebook is produced by APM, American Public Media, in collaboration with the American Composers Forum, reminding you that all music was once new.

0: Sarah Willis and Klaus Wallendorf with Rossetti's Rondo from the Concerto for Two Horns. And straight ahead, you'll head to Norway for a march that captures the beauty of the fjords.
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0: 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Bjarte Engeset leads the Iceland Symphony Orchestra.

0: 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Here's your WVTF music forecast. Some sunshine today, although a few more clouds try to work in later on. A little breezy with high temperatures climbing into the upper 60s and mid 70s. This evening, partly cloudy, low temperatures in the mid 40s and lower 50s. 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
1: Finnish violinist Pekka Kuusisto has been performing in the United States for decades, but he's now paused any future U.S. engagements due to his significant ethical objections to the country's current administration. 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
0: 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Here's an overture that is just classic Rossini. The National Philharmonic Orchestra performs the overture from Otello.

0: String Sonata No. 3 by Rossini. He was 12 years old when he wrote half a dozen string sonatas, including the one we just heard. That concert from Portland, Oregon, presented by our friends at Chamber Music Northwest. Julianne Lee played first violin. Second violin was Sonico Miriam Velda. Daniel Torrell played the cello. And Nina Bernat played double bass. Gioachino Rossini was born February 29th, 1792. February 29th, Leap Day. That day came around again 4 years later in 1796, his first actual birthday. There was no Leap Day in 1800, so Rossini had his second birthday in 1804 when he was 12 years old. Pretty amazing he was able to write that music at the age of 12, but it's still all the more impressive to say Rossini had just had his second birthday when he composed half a dozen string sonatas. In a moment, an ode to the cobbler's hole punch. 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
0: Back in the 19th century, when people were still making shoes by hand, one of the tools that was frequently used was called a pegging awl. It made holes in the leather so shoes could be held together by wooden pegs. Not a particularly exciting tool, and it was used for relatively tedious, laborious work. The pegging awl got a significant shout-out in this little 19th century ditty.

a celebration of composer Kenji Bunch's favorite season, his memories of lazy childhood days in the sun, long car trips, and in recent years, time spent as a musician at summer music festivals. That piece, Summer Hours, by Kenji Bunch. We heard it played by the ensemble Windsync. They were joined by pianist Daniel Anastasio for that performance at Trinity Baptist Church in San Antonio, Texas, a concert presented by the San Antonio Chamber Music Society.

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1: Warming up quite a bit into the weekend and beyond, here's your WVTF music forecast. Some sunshine today, although a few more clouds try to work in later on. A little breezy with high temperatures climbing into the upper 60s and mid-70s. This evening, partly cloudy, low temperatures in the mid-40s and lower 50s. 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
0: Finnish violinist Pekka Kuusisto has performed regularly in the United States for decades, ever since he came here to study at Indiana University. He has fond memories of playing at music festivals, and he loves his artistic connections. He says he always came to the U.S. with feelings of excitement, of hope, and solidarity. But now, quote, out of those three, during the current administration, solidarity is the only one that remains. At the beginning of April, Pekka Kuusisto announced that he's hitting pause on all engagements in the United States for the time being due to his significant ethical objections to the country's current leadership. In a very candid social media video, he shared, quote, in a nutshell, I support equal rights. I support peace. And obviously that creates a dissonance between myself and the current U.S. administration. Kuusisto knows that not

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0: One way that enslaved Africans held on to their culture after being brought to the Americas was through song and dance. The Juba dance is just one example. It was often danced in a circle and used call and response. Those elements and others fostered strong community. It uses body percussion, clapping, stomping, thigh slapping, chest patting, to weave layered rhythms. Body percussion because in some parts of the American South, enslaved people were not allowed to have drums. More on that after we hear a Juba dance. Florence Price wrote a Juba as the third movement of her Symphony No. 3. Let's hear the entire symphony from a concert in College Park, Maryland. David Neely conducts the National Orchestral Institute Philharmonic in the Symphony No. 3 by Florence Price.

0: In a moment, a guitarist faces a career-ending injury head-on. 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
1: 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Some sunshine today, although a few more clouds try to work in later on. A little breezy with high temperatures climbing into the upper 60s and mid-70s. This evening, partly cloudy, low temperatures in the mid-40s and lower 50s. 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
0: David Leisner was building a great profile as a concert guitarist in the early 1980s, when suddenly it seemed like his career could be over before it really began. Leisner developed focal dystonia in his right hand, his plucking hand. He told Julie Almacher at New Classical Tracks that although his dystonia was painless, it made playing the guitar impossible.
3: What happened to me was in 1984, the fingers were curling into the palm without control, and it basically stopped my career dead in its tracks.
0: He spent 12 years seeing doctors and specialists, trying all sorts of treatments. People in the music world thought focal dystonia was incurable, told him he was done. He attempted to just play with his thumb and index finger, but eventually gave that up. And then a colleague said something that made him wonder what would happen if he thought more about using his arm and shoulder instead of his hand and fingers.
3: I stumbled across the idea of using the larger muscles, particularly muscles that are kind of deep in the armpit, not what you would expect at all. And one by one, the fingers were beginning to cooperate better and better. Took me 4 years, and by the middle of 1996, I had cured myself 100%, and, knock on wood, it has not returned since then.
0: David Leisner has not only maintained his recovery from focal dystonia, he's helped other instrumentalists work through similar problems and avoid injuries. He's even written a book about healthy technique. Let's drop in on a recent concert he gave, still fully recovered, in New York City. Guitarist David Leisner playing the Nocturne No. 2 by Johann Caspar Merz.

0: In the mid-1970s, guitarist David Leisner was looking for some music from the Victorian era, and he came across a book of late 19th century music that, for the most part, was just okay. At the end of this pretty meh book, there were some pieces by a fella he'd never heard of, Hungarian guitarist and composer Johann Caspar Merz. Leisner felt that those pieces were knockouts. They were sophisticated and emotional. Since then, David Leisner has spearheaded a revival of Merz's work. We just heard him play Merz's Nocturne No. 2 from a recital in New York City, an event co-presented by the Morgan Library and Museum and the New York City Classical Guitar Society. Our staff here at PT is senior producer Catherine Slusher, producers Megan Oglesby and Kathleen Bradbury, associate producer John Goman, music logger David Kemp. 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I'm Valerie Kaler. 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

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I'm Luke Curry with 3 hours of hand-selected classical music from the WVTF Music Library coming your way every weekday between 11 and 2. 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

0: Music by Franz Xaver Richter getting us started this morning. That little symphonia there in F major number 36. That was the Helsinki Baroque Orchestra, Aapo Hakkinen, conducting. Music for the flute coming up right after this. You're listening to A Little Day Music.
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0: Music now for the flute by one of Beethoven's pupils and friends, Ferdinand Ries. This is a flute quartet in A major, Opus 145, number 3. John Herrick Littlefield, the flutist here, with Aaron Boyd playing the violin, Ling Noy, the viola, and Yari Bond, the cellist.

0: Music from his Opus 145 set of flute quartets that was number 3 in A major. Music by Ferdinand Ries, John Herrick Littlefield playing the flute, Aaron Boyd the violin, Aling Noy the viola, and Yari Bond playing the cello in that recording. Ferdinand Ries, pupil and friend of Beethoven, a new recording of Beethoven's Piano Trio coming up right after this.
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0: Music from a new recording of music by Beethoven. This recording features some of his variations and two of his piano trios. We're going to hear this one in E flat major without an opus number, I guess unpublished for some reason. The ensemble here performing on this Alpha Label recording is the Busch Trio, Busch Like the Beer. Here's Beethoven's piano trio in E flat major from a new recording.

And speaking of Giuseppe Verdi and his operas, this week's Met Listener's Choice broadcast, Saturday at 1, is a performance of Don Carlo from, I believe, the 1950s. I think I've got that right. It's a really, really rare chance to hear something from the Met archives. So that's coming up Saturday at 1 in the afternoon. Right now, here's your WVTF Music weather forecast. Things are warming up for us as we head into the weekend. Mostly sunny this afternoon. Temperatures in the upper 60s to mid-70s. We'll see a few clouds this evening. Skies will clear out eventually overnight. Lows in the upper 40s to mid-50s. Sunshine starts the day Saturday. We'll see some clouds moving through the skies from west to east, and winds pick up a little bit as we move through the day Saturday. Nice and warm, highs in the upper 70s to mid-80s, and fairly sunny on Sunday, and a bit hotter, highs in the low 80s to low 90s on Sunday. Right now, 69 degrees for Charlottesville, mid-60s for Roanoke, Lynchburg, Lexington, and Southside, lower 60s for Stanton, the New River Valley, 60 degrees for Wise, and 59 for Abingdon and Marion. Here a little bit after noon on this Friday. Thanks for tuning in for a little day music. I'm Luke Curry. Very glad to be sharing this music with you from the WVTF Music Library here on Public Radio. 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Excited to share with you music from Ravel's ballet Daphnis and Chloe coming up in this hour. We'll hear the first part of that great work by the French composer. We start the hour off here with a sonata for the harp by Jan Ladislav Dušek, his opus 34. Here is Roberta Alessandrini on this Naxos label recording.

0: Harpist Roberta Alessandrini performing Jan Ladislav Dušek's Sonata Number 2 for Harp, Opus 34. Coming up after a quick break, music by Maurice Ravel, the first part from his fantastic music for the Diaghilev Ballet, Daphnis and Chloe. So many composers owe at least one of their truly great scores to Serge Diaghilev and one of his ballets. Ravel is no different. That's just a hit.
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2: 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And trumpeter Håkon Hardenberger proves why the New York Times described him as the greatest trumpet player in the galaxy. I'm Steve Seal. That's next time on APM's SymphonyCast.
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0: The word impresario is often used to describe Serge Diaghilev, the Russian ballet choreographer and commissioner of works from some of the 20th century's greatest composers, Stravinsky, of course, and Ravel in the ballet Daphnis and Chloe, sort of a described by Ravel as a vast musical fresco. It tells the tale of the ancient Greek myth of the two lovers and is choreographed in three parts. It's Ravel's longest work, and because of that, we'll only hear the first part. But I feel like it's worth mentioning that Ravel is just such a fantastic master of orchestration, which is a little different from regular or what you might think of as composing, as it involves assigning parts to various instruments in various ranges. And by Ravel's time, a lot of the instruments of the orchestra had reached their modern form, more or less. So their extremities of the ranges of various instruments, what they were capable of as far as perhaps special effects or dynamics, and all that was pretty well established. And if you think of perhaps Mozart painting with, you know, primary colors or a box of eight Crayola crowns, Ravel had far more colors at his disposal, not just in number, but colors and shades in between colors. And so you'll hear that in full display here in this wonderful music from Ravel's Daphnis and Chloe. The Bordeaux Opera Chorus joins the National Orchestra of Bordeaux-Aquitaine, led by Laurent Petitgerard.

0: So sorry that part one of that ballet cuts off right there as it flows into the second part. But very great stuff there from Maurice Ravel and the National Orchestra of Bordeaux Aquitaine and the Bordeaux Opera Chorus led by Laurent Petit-Gerard. 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Would that we had time for the entire ballet, but you can certainly check it out on your own anytime. Coming up after a quick break, we'll close out the 12 o'clock hour here in the next hour. Music for guitar and music by Ernest Bloch and more.
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0: That was a nice little work there by composer Giuseppe Silvestri called Lo Sport, there featuring the mandolin along with the piano. We heard Raphael Laragione there playing the mandolin along with François Dumont at the keyboard. Music from a new sort of teaser track, I guess, for a forthcoming album featuring Raphael Laragione and his mandolin. You're listening to A Little Day Music.
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3: Live from NPR News, I'm Lakshmi Singh. President Trump is returning to the U.S. after completing his state visit to China. Chinese leader Xi Jinping touted Trump's trip as a historic and landmark visit. Trump was the last American president to travel to China. NPR's Jennifer Pack reports that visit was almost 9 years ago.
4: President Xi says China and the U.S. have set a new vision for, quote, a constructive relationship of strategic stability. That refers to President Trump's narrative of great power competition since his first term, according to Wu Xinbo, a leading American studies scholar at Shanghai's Fudan University. He says President Xi and Trump are now setting a new direction, a wish.
5: Both want to have a stable, predictable, and more cooperative relations.
4: He says China sees meetings between leaders as a way to set parameters for further discussions, which is why China has not confirmed any specific deals made yet. Jennifer Pak, NPR News, Beijing.
3: Well, the U.S. and China are competing to advance artificial intelligence. The Trump administration's approach to AI has long been to prioritize innovation. But NPR's Deepa Shivaram says there are signs of a shift to AI safety.
6: Trump and administration officials have been starting to talk more about AI safety for the first time. This comes in part after AI company Anthropic sounded the alarm about its latest model, Mythos, due to cybersecurity concerns. That sent off a wave of concern about the potential dangers around new AI models. In interviews, administration officials have started to use words they haven't used before, like safety. That was surprising to Kyle Chan, a fellow at the Brookings Institution.
7: It's a dramatic reversal from just a year ago when you could hardly say the word safety in Trump circles.
6: But it's not yet clear if the Trump White House is planning to change anything when it comes to AI regulations. Even if they did, it would likely be small. Any actual regulations would have to come from Congress. Deepa Shivaram, NPR News.
3: Patients will still have access to the abortion pill mifepristone through telemedicine while a dispute over it plays out in the lower courts. Nearly 4 years after the U.S. Supreme Court struck down the 1973 landmark ruling that legalized access to abortion, yesterday the conservative-dominated court decided to preserve telemedicine access to the abortion pill. Here's NPR's Selena Simmons-Duffin.
8: They granted an emergency request from two drug makers to put a hold on an appeals court order that would have put new restrictions on access to mifepristone. Specifically, it would have required patients to go in person to a clinic or a doctor's office to receive the medication. So the justices have issued a stay pending appeal in the case so telemedicine access can continue as it has been while this case plays out in the lower courts.
3: That's NPR's Selena Simmons-Duffin reporting. You're listening to NPR News. As the U.S. pursues an end to its war with Iran, the FBI says it is offering a $200,000 reward for information leading to the capture and prosecution of a former Air Force counterintelligence specialist who they say has defected to Iran. In a statement, the agency says it's after Monica Elfrida Witt, a 47-year-old charged with sharing classified information with Tehran. The FBI says the suspect was indicted by a federal grand jury in 2019. Today caps an end of an era at the Federal Reserve. This was Jerome Powell's last day as Fed chair after 8 years in the post. He's succeeded by Kevin Warsh, who was confirmed this week by the Senate. Researchers say they have discovered a new dinosaur species in Thailand. NPR's James Dubek says it's the largest dinosaur ever found in Southeast Asia.
9: The dinosaur would have been about 90 feet long and weighed about 30 tons. It was a sauropod, a type of dinosaur that eats plants and has a long neck and tail. The researchers called it Nagatitan, named after a mythical serpent creature that's worshipped in Southeast Asia. Nagatitan lived between 100 to 120 million years ago. It gives clues about how dinosaurs got even bigger later on. Here's researcher Titiwut Setapaniksakul.
10: Nagatitan essentially represents that kind of on-ramp towards that kind of supersizing.
9: It is the 14th named dinosaur discovered in Thailand, and experts are excited about the expanding fossil record from the region. James Dubek, NPR News.
3: This is NPR.
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12: Very warm conditions are on the way. It's your WVTF music forecast. Mostly sunny this afternoon, a slight breeze, temperatures in the upper 60s and mid 70s. A bit more cloud coverage this evening, then skies clear, lows in the upper 40s and mid 50s. A sunny start Saturday, but then just a few more clouds try to work in from west to east. Winds pick up some as we move through the day too. Highs in the upper 70s and mid 80s. And fairly sunny and hot on Sunday, highs in the low 80s to low 90s. 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
0: Right now, 72 for Charlottesville, 70 for Roanoke, upper 60s for Lynchburg, Lexington, Stanton, and Southside, 65 for the New River Valley, and lower 60s right now for Marion, Wise, and Abingdon here at about 7 minutes past 1 o'clock on this beautiful Friday. 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I'm Luke Curry. This is A Little Day Music. Coming up in this hour, a major work by the composer Ernest Bloch, his violin concerto from 1938 with violinist Zena Schiff. And getting us started here, music for the guitar by Francisco Tárrega, his Capriccio Arabe, performed by Anabel Montesinos.

0: Guitarist Annabel Montesinos performing the Capriccio Arabe by Francisco Tárrega. After a break, we're back with music by Ernest Bloch, his violin concerto. Stay tuned.
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0: Welcome back to A Little Day Music. Just a reminder that coming up at 2 o'clock, we have a rebroadcast of the Roanoke Symphony Orchestra's most recent Masterworks concert from this well, the most recent one. It happened May 9th at the Berglund Performing Arts Center here in Roanoke. It features Elgar's Enigma Variations and a very excellent performance of the Dvorak Cello Concerto featuring guest cellist Julie Albers. That gets underway right after A Little Day Music. In the meantime, we're going to hear this violin concerto by Ernest Bloch, one of the students of the talented Belgian violinist and composer Eugène Ysaÿe. And this features violinist Zina Schiff. We'll hear the Royal Scottish National Orchestra led by José Cerebrière. This music from the 1930s.

0: The Violin Concerto from 1938 by Ernest Bloch. He attributed the major themes in that concerto to American Indian songs he heard on a visit to New Mexico, but also described the work as portraying the, quote, complex, glowing, agitated soul that I feel vibrating through the Bible. Two very different spiritual traditions there combined into that great work of music. We heard Zena Schiff, the violinist with the Royal Scottish National Orchestra, led by José Serebrière. 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

0: a piece called Dark is the Night by Jakubs Janczewskis. That was for violin and cello, and we heard Christine Balanis and Margarita Balanis on that 2026 release. Coming up in just about a minute, the Roanoke Symphony Orchestra's recent Masterworks concert featuring Elgar's Enigma Variations and Dvorak's Cello Concerto. Stay tuned.
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0: 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I'm Luke Curry, and right now, in lieu of Afternoon Classics, we have a rebroadcast of the Roanoke Symphony Orchestra's May 9th Masterworks Concert from the Berglund Performing Arts Theater in Roanoke. Two great works on this program, Edward Elgar's Enigma Variations, Opus 36, followed by an outstanding performance of the Cello Concerto, Opus 104 in B minor by Antonín Dvořák. Joining the Roanoke Symphony Orchestra, cellist Julie Albers playing the Dvořák Concerto, principal for the St. Paul Chamber Orchestra. Hope you enjoy this rebroadcast. Thanks for tuning in today. 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
3: Maestro David Stewart.

a very gracious crowd at May 9th's Masterworks Concert with the Roanoke Symphony Orchestra. We just heard Dvorak's Cello Concerto in B minor featuring guest cellist Julie Albers. And the program started with Edward Elgar's Enigma Variations. Thanks for tuning in. The next engagement with the RSO is their Nashville Meets the Symphony Pops show, June 12th. 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

0: A flute concertino by Cecile Chaminade, Timothy Hutchins playing flute, Mario Bernardi leading the CBC Vancouver Orchestra.
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1: This is Symphony by Beethoven, number 8. It was the second to last, obviously, and it's a lot different than his fate-centered Symphony number 9. It only took him 4 months to finish this one, so not very long. He was about 41 when he wrote it. He called it My Little Symphony in F, and it wasn't dedicated to anybody, which made it rather unusual as well. Here it is with the Hanover Band, led by Roy Goodman.

0: It's very upbeat, the Symphony No. 8 by Beethoven. It didn't take him very long to write it, and he was rather pleased with it. The Hanover Band was led by Roy Goodman.
1: Warming up significantly in the coming days, your WVTF music forecast. A bit more cloud coverage this evening, but then skies clear for us, low temperatures in the upper 40s and low 50s. A sunny start Saturday, but then just a few more clouds try to work in from west to east. Winds pick up for us some too as we move through the day, warm with highs in the upper 70s and mid 80s. Fairly sunny on Sunday, possibly a shower or storm later in the day, highs in the lower 80s to low 90s across the region.
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0: Once upon a time, not so long ago, there were two competing harp companies building harps in Paris. One was the Pleyel Company, one was the Erard Company. And their little marketing trick was to hire some well-known composers of the day to write pieces to show off their instruments. And one of the companies hired Maurice Ravel, and he wrote this, the Introduction and Allegro. Marcus Klinko is the harp soloist. The Miami String Quartet is joined by Christine Neild playing flute and clarinetist Richard Hancock.

0: Lincolnshire Posy by Percy Grainger, the London Wind Orchestra, conducted by Dennis Wick. Coming up in just a moment, a piece of music that's been turned ever so slightly upside down and inside out in the nicest way. Stick around.
1: Hey there, this is Ivy Shepherd inviting you to join me for Born in the Mountain right here on WVTF Music, Sundays from 4 to 6 and now Saturday evenings from 8 until 10. It's an exploration into the music from the foothills of the Blue Ridge and beyond, mostly at 78 speed. So come on by and set a spell. We'll play records on both sides.
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0: Some music by J.S. Bach, originally for violin, but changed around a bit by guitarist Chwefei Yang, who joins the Elias String Quartet. This is Bach's second violin concerto.

0: The second violin concerto by Johann Sebastian Bach. Xue Fei Yang made the transcription, and she was the guitarist with the Elias String Quartet in that recording.
1: Warming up significantly in the coming days, your WVTF music forecast. A bit more cloud coverage this evening, but then skies clear for us, low temperatures in the upper 40s and low 50s. A sunny start Saturday, but then just a few more clouds try to work in from west to east. Winds pick up for us some too as we move through the day, warm with highs in the upper 70s and mid 80s. Fairly sunny on Sunday, possibly a shower or storm later in the day, highs in the lower 80s to low 90s across the region.
2: 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I'm talking Joe Zawinul and the Zawinul Syndicate from 2006 playing a mean set of fusion favorites. 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
0: 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This is by Ruth Gibbs.

0: The Green Bough by Joan Trimble. Soothing music on a Friday, played by the piano duo of Bruce Posner and Donald Garvelman.
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0: So there was this apartment building in Vienna where there was a very interesting collection of people, someone from nobility, the Dowager Princess of the Esterhazy family. There was an Italian singing teacher and composer named Nicola Porpora, and a composer, young fellow, Franz Josef Haydn. It was in this very same building that composer Marianne Martinez was born. Joanne Folletta and the Women's Philharmonic recorded her C major sinfonia.

0: Is your WVTF music forecast. A bit more cloud coverage this evening, but then skies clear for us, low temperatures in the upper 40s and low 50s. A sunny start Saturday, but then just a few more clouds try to work in from west to east. Winds pick up for us some too as we move through the day, warm with highs in the upper 70s and mid 80s. Fairly sunny on Sunday, possibly a shower or storm later in the day, highs in the lower 80s to low 90s across the region.
1: 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And trumpeter Håkon Hardenberger proves why the New York Times described him as the greatest trumpet player in the galaxy. I'm Steve Seal. That's next time on APM's SymphonyCast.
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3: For all the music that Richard Strauss wrote, his concerti and operas and all the rest, he only composed one string quartet. And he was just a kid when he did it, too. This is the fourth movement, played for us on a Friday by the Enzo String Quartet.

0: a suite from the ballet Gaina by Aram Khachaturian, the Boston Pops Orchestra, conducted by John Williams.
1: 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And from the Jefferson Center in Roanoke, presenting saxophonist Ravi Coltrane Friday, May 22nd. 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

This is SymphonyCast from APM, American Public Media. I'm Steve Seal. We're at the Elbe Philharmonie in Hamburg, Germany, with the NDR Elbe Philharmonie Orchestra. The Elbe Philharmonie literally means Philharmonic Hall on the Elbe. The major central European river that runs down from the mountains of the northern Czech Republic through Bohemia and into Germany, before emptying into the North Sea. Appropriately, the glassy peaks of the hall itself resemble a hoisted sail, or is it a wave, or an iceberg? Certainly each option would be appropriate. Inside, there are three concert venues, the largest of which, the Great Hall, seats over 2,000. Rather than aiming to approximate the classic halls of Europe, the Great Hall is practically futuristic in its design, with super sleek lines that twist and bend around the various balconies and terraces. And within this space-age environment, the orchestra named for the building makes its home, the NDR Elbe Philharmonie. For this concert, the orchestra's American music director, Alan Gilbert, conducts a program of music from composers Czech, Swedish, and American by way of England. The latter is where we'll begin, with a work by Anna Klein, the celebrated English-born composer who, in 2024, not only moved to the United States, but became an American citizen. She describes her piece, Restless Oceans, as a defiant work that celebrates the power of women, hailed in an early review as the kind of thrilling, insistent music that gets right in your bones. Then another contemporary piece, this time a virtuosic, ingenious, and playful work for clarinet and orchestra by Swedish composer Anders Hillborg. His clarinet concerto, Peacock Tales, is one of his most popular and his most attention-grabbing works. Written for the extraordinary talents of Martin Frost, who is here at our concert as well to play it for us. Then for our finale, we travel to 19th century Bohemia for a Dvorak symphony that was once called one of the greatest examples of the form since Beethoven, Dvorak's Symphony No. 7 in D minor. That's all coming up in our concert from the banks of the River Elbe in Hamburg, Germany. Welcome to APM's SymphonyCast. Anna Klein was born in 1980 in London, but in 2024 she became an American citizen. So I suppose we can claim this highly praised and accomplished composer as one of our own now with some accuracy. Her work Restless Oceans was composed for Maren Alsop and the all-female Taki Concordia Orchestra for performance at the World Economic Forum annual meeting in Davos, Switzerland. The piece received its world premiere at the opening ceremony in 2019, where Maren Alsop was presented with the Forum's prestigious Crystal Award in recognition of her championship of diversity in music. Restless Oceans draws inspiration and its title from A Woman Speaks, a poem by Audre Lorde. In addition to playing their instruments, the musicians are also called upon to use their voices in song and strong vocalizations and stomp their feet as well throughout the work. And in fact, you'll hear that immediately in this performance as well, as the orchestra punctuates the syncopated rhythms by stomping right from the outset. She says her intention was to write a defiant piece that embraces the power of women. Here now, Alan Gilbert, to lead the NDR Elbe Philharmonie Orchestra here at the Elbe Philharmonie in Hamburg, Germany, in Restless Oceans by Anna Klein.

The orchestra jumping to their feet as one with that final chord of Restless Oceans by contemporary composer Anna Klein. The NDR Elbphilharmonie Orchestra, led by Alan Gilbert, here at the Elbphilharmonie in Hamburg, Germany, on SymphonyCast. And yes, it is very much a direction in the score to that piece that the orchestra all bolt straight up with that final bow stroke. Their feet that had been used percussively throughout the work, you heard them stomping on the stage from the get-go, and you probably caught the sound of the orchestra vocalizing as well. Yep, that's all in the score, too. Anna Klein describing that work as a defiant piece embracing the power of women. And it's dedicated to the conductor who premiered it, the redoubtable Marin Alsop, most certainly a fierce trailblazer for women in classical music herself. I'm Steve Seal, and our concert from Hamburg continues now with another contemporary piece. And we are very fortunate to have the musician for whom this work was written present to play it for us, in fact. Clarinetist Martin Frost is here. And it's kind of fitting, as Mr. Frost was also the dedicatee of a work by Anna Klein, whose music we just heard. In this case, the composer whose work we will hear is the Swedish composer Anders Hilborg, born in 1954 and one of Sweden's leading composers. Hilborg's clarinet concerto is entitled Peacock Tales, and it is one of his most popular and most attention-grabbing works. It is wonderfully theatrical and eclectic, encompassing everything from gentle lyricism and bluesy swing to angular modernity. Hilborg has actually written a few different versions of this piece. The full version lasts about 28 minutes. He's also written a scaled-down version, about half of that length, which he calls the Millennium Edition, and a version for saxophone as well. We will enjoy the full version of the work here in Hamburg with its dedicatee, clarinetist Martin Frost. And what a treat that is going to be indeed. Martin Frost is one of the most renowned instrumental soloists in the world. He is the first clarinetist to be awarded one of classical music's biggest honors, the Leonie Sonning Music Prize. Other recipients include Igor Stravinsky, Leonard Bernstein, Miles Davis, Daniel Barenboim, and Gidon Kremer. He's also the only wind player ever to have been appointed artist in residence with Amsterdam's Concertgebouw Orchestra for the 2022-23 season. He was appointed principal conductor of the Swedish Chamber Orchestra back in 2019. And here he is now, Martin Frost, coming onto the stage of the Elbphilharmonie, followed by conductor Alan Gilbert, who will lead the NDR Elbphilharmonie Orchestra in the clarinet concerto Peacock Tales by Anders Hilborg.

We've heard Peacock Tales, a concerto for clarinet and orchestra by the contemporary Swedish composer Anders Hillborg. The artistry and incredible playing of clarinetist Martin Frost on full display there, with Alan Gilbert leading the NDR Elbphilharmonie in concert here at the Elbphilharmonie in Hamburg, Germany, on SymphonyCast. Anders Hillborg, one of Sweden's leading living composers, he wrote that work specifically for Martin Frost. As I mentioned earlier, the composer also wrote an adaptation of that piece for saxophone that's of an abbreviated length. But great to hear the full version at this concert, played by the very gentleman for whom it was written. Martin Frost is an extremely accomplished musician, considered one of the finest clarinetists in the world. And my, how that piece is truly a showcase for everything that he can do. But if you want to see something really amazing, check out the video of Frost playing that work on his website, where he not only plays and conducts the piece, but incorporates dance elements into the work as well. Yes, he dances while he plays that incredibly demanding part. It's no wonder that the New York Times described him as possessing a virtuosity and musicianship unsurpassed by a clarinetist and perhaps any instrumentalist in memory. And we're going to be treated to an encore by Martin Frost.

0: Nursery Dances by Brahms with the NDR Elbe Philharmonie Orchestra, led by Alan Gilbert. I'm Steve Seal. When our concert continues in a moment, the Symphony No. 7 by Antonín Dvořák. That's coming up next on APM's Symphony Cast.
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Welcome back to Symphony Cast. I'm Steve Seal. We're at the Elbe Philharmonie, the Philharmonic Hall on the Elbe River in Hamburg, Germany, with the German radio orchestra that takes its name from the concert hall that it calls home, the NDR Elbe Philharmonie Orchestra. Dvorak's upbringing was modest, but instead of apprenticing at his father's butcher shop or working at the family inn, the 13-year-old Antonín pursued a career as a professional musician, a choice that neither mother nor father would love. Still, he pressed ahead. After enrolling in the Prague Organ School at the age of 16, he had to make ends meet by giving private music lessons and by playing viola in restaurant bands and opera pit orchestras. Even so, the young composer still couldn't afford a piano of his own or scores for study. He relied on teaching and performing to pay his bills until the late 1870s, only a few years before his Symphony No. 7 began to take shape. Surely, during those hardscrabble years, Dvorak scarcely could have imagined that this work would be hailed in the way that it would to help elevate him to the pantheon of the greatest composers in history. One of his great champions, the famed musicologist Donald Tovey, would say of his new symphony in D minor, along with the four Brahms symphonies and Schubert's Ninth, it is among the greatest and purest examples in this art form since Beethoven. Now that is high praise. Here now to conduct it is Alan Gilbert, coming out onto the stage of the Elbe Philharmonie in Hamburg to lead the NDR Elbe Philharmonie Orchestra in the Symphony No. 7 by Antonín Dvořák.

The Symphony No. 7 by Antonín Dvořák. Alan Gilbert leading the NDR Elbphilharmonie Orchestra here at the Elbphilharmonie in Hamburg, Germany on SymphonyCast. The composer still scraping by when he wrote that work. He was teaching. He didn't even have a piano of his own when he began composing it. But it was universally hailed from its premiere, with the influential critic Donald Tovey eventually proclaiming it on par with Beethoven. Tovey, in fact, was a dedicated supporter of Dvorak's, and in his writings, he helped raise the composer's stature further in later years. Alan Gilbert, the American music director of this German orchestra, he's held the post since 2019, taking some final bows with his orchestra. I'm Steve Seal. The NDR Elbphilharmonie was in the spotlight on this week's Symphony Cast with music by Anna Klein, Anders Hilborg, and Antonín Dvořák. 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And be sure to like us on Facebook as well. With the time we have remaining, we'll listen to a couple more performances by this German radio orchestra. First from Ferruccio Busoni, his Tanzwalzer, with Werner Andres Albert leading the NDR Elbphilharmonie Orchestra on SymphonyCast.

Tanzwalzer by Ferruccio Busoni, the NDR Elbe Philharmonie Orchestra, led by Werner Andres Albert, here on SymphonyCast. This week's showcased orchestra, the NDR Elbe Philharmonie Orchestra, was founded by British occupation forces after World War II as part of Radio Hamburg, the only radio station in what would become West Germany that had not been destroyed during the war. The first concert was given in 1945 and has since seen many major conductors come through its ranks in the music director position, including Herbert Blomstedt, Klaus Tennstedt, John Elliott Gardner, and Christoph von Dachnagy. Here's one more performance from the NDR Elbe Philharmonie Orchestra, this time led by conductor Leo McFall, in the Symphony No. 1 by Emily Mayer on SymphonyCast.

0: The Symphony No. 1 by Emily Mayer. Leo McFall conducted the NDR Elbe Philharmonie Orchestra on SymphonyCast. 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I'm Steve Seal. 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
3: This is Jazz Night in America. I'm Christian McBride. We're back for another edition of our crate digging series, where I handpick some concerts from the Jazz and Lincoln Center archives. They say the eyes are the windows to the soul, but in my opinion, it's a person's music or record collection. If I looked at yours, I bet I'd get a true glimpse of your personality and taste. Flip through my stacks, and you'll see, of course, a lot of James Brown, a lot of Frank Sinatra,